Led Zeppelin. When we say rock, we mean rock. This is Hastings.

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1: Greetings, Nick here. This coming Monday, I'll be presenting the Monday Night Rock Show at 7 o'clock. I'll be playing the top five in the current rock singles chart. I'll have the two long songs and your requests. That's this coming Monday at 7 p.m. with me, Nick Thomas.
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6: 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I'll be playing the top five in the current rock singles chart. 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That's this coming Monday at 7 p.m. with me, Nick Thomas.

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0: 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I'll be giving you some of the stories behind the songs, so wrap up your weekend with me, Mark Nielsen, on Let the Good Times Roll, Sunday nights at 9 on Hastings Rock Radio.
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0: Hi, Simon here. Just reminding you, I'll be with you every Monday morning from 6 till 8 to help you start the day. I know, just when you thought Monday mornings couldn't be any worse, I'm here to lighten them up. We will play you a de-stressing tune every Monday to help you start the day in a better way. That's Hastings Rock with me, Simon Vaness, 6 till 8 every Monday morning. Speak to you then. Ta-ra.
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That was Journey and Don't Stop Believing. Welcome along to the Rock Solid Radio Show with me, Fred Setters. Today is a power ballad special. Yes, all those songs that, for those of you that went to see concerts, you bought your cheap little lighter from the off licence on the way, and when the song came out, the band would say, hold your lighters in the air and sing at the top of your voice, and you'd be singing along with the chorus. Or maybe it might have been a song that you put on your girlfriend's mixtape. So, yeah, there's going to be plenty of favourites for you to enjoy, but also some interesting ones that I'll drop into the mix as well. And just to prove that prog rock acts could do a power ballad is this one from Asia. This is The Smile Has Left Your Eyes.

taking us back to the mid-80s there. That was Boston and Amanda from their album, which was called Third Stage. 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With me, Fred Setters, it's a Power Ballad special today. And we're going to head over to Scotland now and to Dunfermline and the band Nazareth. This is their version of the song Love Hurts.

0: Originally a hit for the Everly Brothers back in 1960. That particular version recorded by Nazareth in 1974. Coming next on this Power Ballad edition of the Rock Solid Radio Show, a concert favourite from the boys from Bad Company.
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0: A song about rock stars who left us all too young, the likes of Janis Joplin, Jimi Hendrix, Jim Morrison, and many, many, unfortunately, more. So I had the pleasure of seeing them perform that at Brighton Centre some years ago, and it was absolutely excellent. The whole crowd was singing along. They had a lovely slideshow at the back of all the sort of dead rock stars that have gone in the past. And yeah, really, really emotional song. That was Bad Company and Shooting Star. Time now for one from Guns N' Roses. This is called Patience.
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0: recorded way back in 1973. That was Styx and Lady. You're listening to the Rock Solid Radio Show with me, Fred Setters, our Power Ballad Special. Let's head into the 80s now. And British rockers Def Leppard, they recorded a track called Love Bites.
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Joe Elliott there, and the boys from Def Leppard with Love Bites. Coming next on today's Power Ballad edition of the Rock Solid Radio Show, something loving and tender from Ozzy Osbourne.

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Apparently, at the end of every tour, Ozzy used to phone Sharon on the phone, and that's what he used to say: "Mama, I'm coming home." Now to a song that was inspired by the political turmoil in the east of Europe and the former Russian states. This is the Scorpions and Wind of Change.

from their album Open Up and Say Ah. That was Poison, and Every Rose Has Its Thorn. We're going to close off the first hour of today's edition of our Power Ballad special of the Rock Solid Radio Show with who I think is probably the queen of the power ballads. It's Bonnie Tyler and Total Eclipse of the Heart.

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Welcome along to the second hour of today's Rock Solid Radio Show Power Ballad Special. Yes, it's concert anthems and mixtape favourites for the next 60 minutes or so. Do hope you're enjoying the music, and if you've just joined us for the second hour, you are very, very welcome. Going to head back to the 1970s now and a real anthem from Barclay James Harvest. This is Child of the Universe.

The unmistakable sound of a Jim Steinman production. That was Meatloaf, and I'd Do Anything for Love, but I won't do that. Promises, promises. Now, to an age-old question that a foreigner continue to ask.

0: From the 1984 album Agent Provocateur, that was Foreigner and I Wanna Know What Love Is. Still got some great power ballads and love songs to come on the programme today, so don't go anywhere.
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Now, I couldn't do a power ballad show without including that one. That was Heart and Alone. You're listening to the Rock Solid Radio Show with me, Fred Setters, our power ballad special. Now, something that's a little bit left field, but I hope you enjoy it. This is Sammy Hagar, and it's a track called I'll Fall in Love Again.

We don't just play rock from the 80s. No one like you. Or rock from the 90s. We play everything that rocks.

Has to be one of the ultimate power ballads, but I thought I wouldn't play the Harry Nilsson version because I came across this one, which was by Badfinger, which I thought was a nice take on that one. So that was Badfinger and Without You. Now it's time for Thunder and Love Walks In.

0: That was Thunder and Love Walked In. Well, I hope you have got plenty of fuel in your lighters or batteries in your mobile phones, because I'm going to ask you to put them in the air. We're going to turn the lights down because I've got four excellent power ballads to bring you on the last part of today's edition of the Rock Solid Radio Show. 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

Joey Tempest there on vocals. That was Europe and Carrie. Going to send it back to 1982 now. And Toto, this is I Won't Hold You Back.

Nice track there from Velvet Revolver. That was Fall to Pieces. Well, it's time for me to wrap up proceedings once again on another edition of the Rock Solid Radio Show. Do hope you've enjoyed the last couple of hours of power ballads and love songs. I hope it's brought back some good memories, perhaps concert memories or memories of creating that mixtape for your girlfriend. Now, this last number that I'm going to play you, I know some rock purists may consider this more pop than rock, but hey, it's such a good one. Hope you enjoy it.

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take a tender piece of world metal. Stir in a tasty morsel of folk. Add a glug of sea shanties. 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Season with an array of Jameses and add a generous helping of Mother Knows Best on the side. Then you've got a recipe for Kayleigh Dobinson, regularly served on Hastings Rock. The show is set.

0: If you like your rock with a little country, then join me, Kat, on Wednesdays between 1 and 2pm, where I'll be playing country rock, southern rock, and some dark country here on Hastings Rock. 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
4: 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This is Stafford's World with Mark Stafford.

Delaney and Bonnie's Soul Shake, a pretty good cover of the Peggy Scott and JoJo Benson original from 1966. And Bob Dylan's I Want You, the single from that Blonde on Blonde album from 1966. Double album, in fact, wasn't it? So very good stuff from Bob Dylan. Welcome, I'm Mark Stafford, and this is what we call Stafford's World, a journey through our yesterdays, musical-wise, with rock and roll like this on the way as well from Chuck Berry.

0: It's almost impossible to believe that when that came out, not many people bought it on single. It was so good, so different as well. Not many people around like Bruce Springsteen in 1975 making music like that. Didn't make the top 20 in America, didn't make the top 50 in Britain or Canada, didn't do very well in most of the world. Who would have thought he'd go on to be a superstar? And it was Chuck Berry's Maybelline, one of Bruce's heroes as well, from the 1950s, the late 50s. Time for the first of a couple of song stories today on the show, and it's the story of Chucky's in love, as told by Ricky Lee Jones.
1: So Chucky is a derivative of Charles. So when I met Chucky Weiss, who was Tom Waits' best friend, and Tom Waits was my boyfriend, I'd overheard him say he was in love. So I just wrote what I saw. Chucky's in love. But for me, what made it fun was that I changed it to Chuck E. He used to hang around at the Troubadour, which was a kind of leftover club in a leftover town. I came to the Troubadour one night, and I know Tom saw me, and suddenly he was sitting next to me. So we got to know each other, and the bar closed, and he said, I'll walk you to your car. When we got to the car, we started dancing. And we danced singing to each other under the streetlight at 2:30 in the morning. And Chuck, he's a good guy. When I came back from some date, and I was talking to him, and he said,

three if I loved one more than the other when we were three. And I think whatever was happening with the popularity of that song might have made him a little ruder to me. Like, you've placed the yoke of this song on my life. No more. I don't have contact with him.

It was 1976. It was Eric Clapton's No Reason to Cry album, and that was Hello, Old Friend. And Ricky Lee Jones, her big song in her career, 1979, and Chucky's In Love, story behind that. Now, if you're around in the 60s and the 70s in particular, you loved your record labels. You knew that certain labels promised that it could be a good thing on them. You'd buy a record sometime and you'd take a chance with singles in those days, wouldn't you? And you'd say, I'll give this a try because it's on DRAM, or I'll give it a try because it's on Charisma. And this one in particular is on Charisma, an interesting label. It promised some interesting stuff. And in 1973, it brought us this, the band String Driven Thing, and It's a Game.

0: He's a genius, isn't he? Ray Davis, the words of Raymond Douglas Davis and the Kinks and dedicated follower of fashion and String Driven Thing, and a song that was to be covered 4 years later by the Bay City Rollers, but neither they or String Driven Thing could take it into the top 30, but it got played on our radios. What we call now, or what we used to call as well, a turntable hit. Which sounds very strange, but it means that it got played a lot on the radio, but it never sold in the shop. String Driven Things, it's a game. Back in a moment with a song for William Benlin, who emails from Santa Fe in New Mexico. Wanted some Chicago in the next track in particular. That's for you, William, in a moment.
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5: Welcome to Stafford's World. 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

It's an old Everly Brothers tune, but you knew that, didn't you? But it was a hit in 1970 for the combination of Bobby Gentry and Glen Campbell, All I Have to Do Is Dream. And then a song for William Benlon in Santa Fe, New Mexico. New listener to the show, got into us a few weeks back and wanted to hear that. Good choice, mate. Good choice. 1975, Chicago and Old Days. And apparently it didn't used to get played much by Chicago because Peter Cetera didn't like some of the words in it. He thought it was a bit childish in places. I don't know. I think it's got great words. I don't know, but who am I? It came from the Chicago 8 album, Chicago and Old Days, from 1975. Another email at mark@markstafford.co.uk comes from Robert Zwaren, and he's in Sydney, Nova Scotia in Canada. And I would hazard the guess he's the only Earth and Fire fan in Nova Scotia, but I could be wrong, because Earth and Fire are a Dutch band and didn't really cross the Atlantic very well in terms of record sales. So Robert is a big fan, but is anybody else in Nova Scotia a big fan of Earth and Fire? If not, you're missing out in Nova Scotia. You're missing out on songs like this.

don't think anybody covered rock and roll better than Dave Edmunds did, certainly during his early 70s hit-making time. Dave Edmunds and I Hear You Knocking, the old Smiley Lewis rock and roll song from the 50s. And Earth and Fire for Robert Zwaram, who's in Nova Scotia, a place called Sydney, Nova Scotia. And the biggest Earth and Fire fan, I think, in Nova Scotia. Possibly the only Earth and Fire fan in Nova Scotia. You never know, somebody might be listening in Nova Scotia this moment in time and could correct me, somebody other than Robert, that is. It's 1977, it's early Blondie time, and this was one of the early singles from them. This is Ripper to Shreds.

They were on a roll in 1983, weren't they? Culture Club, Church of the Poison Mind. And it was early days for Blondie, one of the first singles to come from them from 1977. And it's hard to believe that Blondie could not do anything, were not wanted at all, were not anywhere near getting an American hit until 1979. By then, we'd be buying their stuff in Europe and putting them in the charts for almost 2 years. But it took Heart of Glass in 1979 to make America, North America, take to the music of Blondie with Heart of Glass. One more song to come before the first hour is completed, and it'll be this from the Eagles.

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just about midnight. She make me feel so good, love. 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Cops walking down my street. Watch you come to my house. You knock upon my door.

Now, I could be wrong, but I reckon that was the last big hit, the last top 30 hit to come from Barry Ryan in 1972, Can't Let You Go. And it was them, Van Morrison and his band Them, and that was stuck on a B-side. How could you put a song like that on the B-side in 1964? It was the B-side of Baby Please Don't Go, and it sounds really advanced for its time. It definitely had more like a 67 feel to it. Them and Gloria with Van Morrison's vocals on that from 1964. And in America, the band The Shadows of the Night took that song and they charted with it and had a big hit in 1967. And in Britain, we didn't have anybody making the charts with it unless it was stuck on the B-side of Baby Please Don't Go. And we really overlooked it for many years. Suddenly decided in later years it was a great song, an all-time rock classic in my humble opinion. Now, it's 1969, and a guy called John D. Loudermilk had been writing a lot of hits in the 1960s. As the decade was about to finish, he pulled this one out of the box. Don Farden's version of John D. Loudermilk's Indian Reservation.

stamped with quality all over Roy Orbison's In Dreams and Don Farden's version of John D. Loudermilk's Indian Reservation from 1969. Time to say but they did it first. A couple of songs that you know, let's dig into their history. And we're starting in 1962 for a song that became quite famous around the world in 1963 with a cover from The Drifters. It was written by our old friends, the songwriting team of Cynthia Whale and Barry Mann. They seem to pop up in every other show these days. It was a song they wrote in 1962 that was originally recorded by the Cookies. They came out with the first version of it. Crystals covered it soon afterwards, but the big hit came the year after when the Drifters got hold of On Broadway, and they did the biggest version of it. Covered many times over the years by a lot of other people. George Benson did it, and James Taylor did it, and I think even Neil Young had a go at it. But its life began with a recording by the Cookies in 1962. But they did it first. They were the Cookies and On Broadway.

from it if I thought you'd ever change my mind, and it did nothing at all. Scylla came along, probably because of George saying to Scylla, I've got a good song here by these guys. We'd like a shot at it, and Scylla had a hit in 1969. And then in the 2000s, when Anita Falskog of ABBA was deciding to put a covers album together, she chose to cover it as well. And I think because there was a version in Sweden that was a hit for a band called Blonde, a little bit later, 1970. So she did it probably for that reason. But it all began in 1969. Ah, but they did it first. The band Edward's Hand, production by the great George Martin, and the original of If I Thought You'd Ever Change Your Mind.

So that's probably a new one to you. Edward's Hand was the band George Martin's production on If I Thought You'd Ever Change Your Mind. Scylla did it, had a top 10 hit in Britain, and Agnetha Fausskog did it later with a cover version on a comeback album from her not so long ago. When I say not so long ago, about 15 years ago, but not so long in my kind of time scale for music, which is stretches a long time. It's Stafford's World, I'm Mark Stafford, and this needs no introduction at all.

0: A couple of years back when I was doing research on songs for Ah, But They Did It First, I came across that song. Well, I knew the song well, but I thought, oh, who did it first? And I thought Ellie Greenwich had done it first because she did a version of it. But in fact, it goes back to the 1930s or so. It's an old, old song. Billy Davis's I Want You to Be My Baby popped up in the 60s in a pop-up version style. It sort of became 60s pop, but it dates a long time before that. And the ELO from 1979 and Don't Bring Me Down, classic if there ever was such a thing. Back in a moment with music from 1969, one of my favourite vocalists next.
1: It's you, the music, and Stafford's World. Mark Stafford will be back in just a couple of minutes. After these...
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8: 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If there are any songs you'd like to hear, then message in.

I love that song. Even if Mrs. Stafford has been known to sing karaoke and a version of that, it still hasn't put me off the song. David Lee Roth's Just a Gigolo and I Ain't Got Nobody. Now, a couple back-to-back now that are covers of songs, but done in a totally different left-field way. Starting with Vanilla Fudge and a version of the Motown classic You Keep Me Hanging.

They had a short spell when they used to get pretty near to the charts or even into the bottom of the charts with their versions of Slowing Down and original hits, big hits, Slowed Down and Done Totally Different. They were Deep Feeling and Do You Wanna Dance, and Vanilla Fudge, of course, were the kings of doing other people's songs. They just covered just about everything in a different style and made them go psychedelic rock in places, as they did there with the old Supreme song You Keep Me Hanging On, Vanilla Fudge, from 1967. Time for the writers sing them their way. When we look at a writer doing their own song but doing it different from the original hit version, in this case it's Ellie Greenwich, a great songwriter, written many of the best songs of the 60s. You have to put a load of them on the her pile of songs that she wrote. She worked a lot with her husband Jeff Barry and also with Phil Spector on some of the big hits, songs like Baby I Love You and Do Wah Diddy and River Deep Mountain High and Be My Baby, To Do Ron Ron, Leader of the Pack and more, including this Chapel of Love, which she wrote with Jeff Barry and Phil Spector, hit for the Dixie Cups in 1964. And in the 70s she had an album out called Let It Be Written, Let It Be Sung, as she sang the songs that she'd written with other people, including Chapel of Love. This was how Ellie did it her way, as the writers sing them their way.

Buddy Holly's Raining in My Heart and Ellie Greenwich doing a version that's a lot different than the original, probably spurred on by the Bette Midler cover of Chapel of Love on the Divine Miss M album, which has to be my favourite cover of Chapel of Love. But Ellie does a pretty good job, and she can claim the song as well because she co-wrote it. Ellie Greenwich and Chapel of Love. Another song on a request this time around, and it's an email from Derek Green, who's in Southborough in Kent, and he's come up with a song that was a follow-up to a big hit for The Casuals. The Casuals were a British band who lived in Italy for a lot of their recording career, did very well in the Italian charts, maximised on taking some British hits that weren't theirs and covering them for the Italian market, plus having Jessamine, of course, and this one as well, 1968, for Derek Green in Southbury, Kent. This is Toy.

was a tiny hit. It was there at the bottom of the top 40 for the Casuals and Toy in 1968. And to finish the hour, let's do this one as well. These are the Babies, John Waite and his band, and Isn't It Time?

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Now, Billy Joe Royal was a good friend of Joe South's, and it worked quite nicely in terms of getting him some hits, as later on he covered Hush, and in 1965 he began his career with that cover of the Joe South song Down in the Boondocks. Beatles, of course, and Lady Madonna to start the third and the final hour. Say hello to Michael Valletti, who's emailed us from Stratford. He's a big fan of the band Heart, the Wilson sisters, Anne and Nancy Wilson. Likes the Dreamboat Annie album, which I can recommend to anybody, and this in particular, Magic Man.

0: band was fronted by Bill Elliott and Bobby Purvis. They came from South Shields. George Harrison liked them so much they were the first band to be signed to George's Dark Horse label in 1974. They had a great album called The Place I Love, and that is a superb album. Hard to find, though, because it's sort of crept out on CD only through a small label in Korea somewhere that nobody's sure if it's from the original tapes or if it, in fact, it is from vinyl. But I've got a copy of it. I can't quite work it out. I don't think it's quite good enough to be from the original tapes, but it's the best copy you'll find of The Place I Love. A single from it was that. That was Splinter and Costa Finetown from 1974. Second of the song stories today on the show, and it's the great Neil Diamond, and probably the best thing he ever did, and the story behind I Am I Said.
1: I Am I Said surprised me because I didn't think such a personal song would do well in commercial outlets. It was really written for me. It was pulled off the album by my record company. It became one of my standards.
2: And I spent about 4 months writing it, and it's easily the most satisfying lyric that I've written because it's very personal and touches me maybe more deeply than some of the other songs. I Am I Said is a very complicated song, and it's complicated probably because my feelings were very complicated when I wrote it. It tells of feeling lost and full of questions and doubts and insecurities and really having a need to go back home, to go back to the roots, to go back to that original security that you feel in life, and realizing that you never can go back home, that time makes things different and it changes things. I suppose it's a song of conflicts and frustrations as well as the lost, scared thing that I mentioned. Yeah, I guess I do have a lot of myself wrapped up in it. I've found for the last couple of years that the things that I can become most deeply involved with are songs that reflect my real feelings about things.

Now, there's a lot more lurking on Loggins and Messina albums from the 70s than just Your Mama Don't Dance and Your Daddy Don't Rock and Roll. That's from the Full Sail album. That's Loggins and Messina and Watching the River Run. And before that, we heard Neil Diamond telling us the story behind that song from his catalogue, probably the best song in his old catalogue, Neil Diamond's I Am I Said. Now, the lead singer of this band was just 16 years old when he went to number one with this in America. Alex Chilton, The Box Tops, and The Letter.

0: Now, we'll do that for Alan Gadman in McAlinith in Powys in Wales, who emails Mark at markstafford.co.uk. He's a fan of Radio North Sea International, which was an offshore radio station in 1970 to 1974. And the 10 Years After song is one of those songs that was played to death by them in the summer of 1970. That's Love Like a Man. And before that, it was the Box Tops and the letter. 16-year-old Alex Chilton, child prodigy. He was 16 going on 25 at the time. He was very precocious and full of himself, probably have to be to have a number one single. And it's shown, actually, if you watch a video, probably the only video that floats around on YouTube of the Box Tops doing the letter, taken from a TV show, and they're all over the place. They've got no discipline at all. They're sort of not even trying to lip sync well at all and just having fun. And that's the only clip I can find of the Box Tops doing the letter. And when you look at other stuff that he's done, he's never taken it seriously. And in fact, what's been said is that he had a number one at 16 and he thought that was it. And he thought, this is it, I've made it. And of course, after that, it wasn't. It was downward from there. You can't get any bigger than having a big number one is your first song. After that, it becomes a bit of a struggle in reverse, doesn't it? Most people fight for another one, but if it's your first single and it's number one, what do you aim for after that? So he had a bit of a troubled life, never really made it with his second band called Big Star, and struggled for most of his life to ever really get any discipline into his career. Needed some discipline, but sadly, and no longer with us, Alex Chilton and the Box Tops. We're back in a moment with one of the great songs from 1966 from the Byrds.
1: 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Don't go anywhere.
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11: Hi, this is Linda Ronstadt.

If I had a stamp, I'd stamp perfect pop single on that. Carly Simon at her very best, a great song from 1973 and The Right Thing to Do. Birds and So You Wanna Be a Rock and Roll Star, 1966 for that. Now, this guy should have had so much more success than he did. When you look up the history books, they'll record just one top 20 hit for Frankie Miller, and this

Human League from Dare and Don't You Want Me, and Frankie Miller, Just One Solo Hit, top 20 hit, Wise Darling for Frankie Miller from 1978. That's a real travesty, isn't it? Now, it's 1969, and this song I remember very well being a Radio Luxembourg power play. They played it every hour for a week. It was produced by Maurice Gibb of the Bee Gees, and they were certainly in at that time in 1969. Came from an album called Tintin, simply called Tintin, which also included Toast and Marmalade for Tea a couple of years before it was a hit in America and round the world, but not in Britain, because Toast and Marmalade for Tea didn't sell in Britain. Tintin and Only Ladies Play Croquet.

Manfred Mann's Earth Band, big single for them, first single for them after they adopted the moniker Manfred Mann's Earth Band, was Joybringer. And Tin Tin, what could they do more than they did do to try and get a British hit? They had songs out like Only Ladies Play Croquet, Toaster Marmalade for Tea, and Is That the Way? All good singles, and We Didn't Want to Know in Britain, sadly at all. I think they were Australian, actually. I think the band were Australian, and definitely the Maurice Gibb link, probably linked to them because they may have known them from their Australian days. Tin Tin and Only Ladies Play Croquet, Luxembourg Power Play, but nobody bought it in Britain. We have two more to do, and then another Stafford's World is finished for another week. If you'd like to get in touch, mark@markstafford.co.uk. You can get me there. You can get me on Facebook under Mark Stafford and put radio or something in there. You'll find me. And if you'd like to get in touch with the Facebook, you can also do it via Mark Stafford or Stafford's World. The choice is up to you. And you can find the website as well, www.markstafford.co.uk, puts you in touch. Two more to finish the show. Some Roxy music very shortly after this. Another one of those should have been a big hits, but wasn't. From 1971. It was a band called Rescue Company No. 1, who was sort of put together really by Arnold Martin and Morrow, the well-known songwriters who'd put together a band called Butterscotch in the year before 1970 and had a top 30 hit. They were very good at putting their songs together and throwing them at bands and making a band to fit the song. A guy called Dave Hunter was on lead vocals on this band, Rescue Company No. 1, and a great got away single from 1971. This is Life's Too Short.

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Hello, how are you doing? Good to have you here for another episode of Hastings Noise here on Hastings Rock, playing the best sounds from the local area, running through some of the gigs and events you can catch in the town this week. And kicking off there was the brand new single from Sun Charmer. That was called Out of My Hands. Formed in 2016, originally under the name of The Crew, before rebranding as Sun Charmer as their sound evolved. Described as a high-energy indie rock quartet from the southeast, that was the first new music for a year or so, and a return to a more guitar-driven sound. Really like that. Right, what have we got coming up on the show this week, Matt? I hear you all ask in tandem. Well, listeners of Hastings Rock, I've got an interview with the organisers of the Tea and Teddy Pop-Up Museum. You may recall Kevin spoke to them a couple of weeks ago in advance of the event as part of the Hastings Old Town Carnival. Well, it's back again for one day only this Saturday. So we'll find out a bit more about that later on. I've got new music from a brand new band called The Home to play you. Kevin Hilton would be here with Screen Choice shortly, but I've got an absolute belting playlist to play you, of course, with all bands and artists either from the local area or playing in the town this coming week. And that's exactly what this next band are doing this Sunday at the White Rock Studio, as part of a stacked lineup of bands playing at this year's Skinny Sunday All Dayer. It's organised by the Fat Tuesday Club Youth Music Project. I'm going to play a handful of those bands throughout the show, many of which regular listeners will be familiar with, but this next band are new to the show. This is the brilliantly titled Amelia and the Housewives, and Maybe.

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The Equatorial Group and Some Small Nature, and they are playing at the Jenny Lind this Wednesday the 19th, supporting Massey Ferguson as part of the Hidden Beach Summer of Culture. That's from 7 p.m. And that track was taken from their latest LP, Sunseeker, which was released last year. Then before that, it was Amelia and the Housewives and Maybe, on a 7 band you can see at this Sunday's Skinny Sunday event at the White Rock Theatre Studio. Entry only £5, running from 3 p.m. till 9 p.m. And another band on the bill are this next lot, Fresh Air. You heard on the show a couple of times, most recently about a month ago when they dropped into the studio for a chat and played something acoustically too, which was amazing. This is their superb debut single. We'll have Kevin Hilton with this week's Screen Choice straight after this, but this is Fresh Air and Big Toe.

Hello, Kevin Hilton here with another screen choice for Hastings Noise. My selection of the cinema highlight showing in the town this week. The tales of King Arthur, his Knights of the Round Table and the Wizard Merlin have been a mainstay of cinema since the early days of film. My pick this week is a visually stylish but still brutal take on the Arthurian legend, which divided critics and audiences alike when the film was released in 1981. Excalibur, showing at the Electric Palace on Sunday the 23rd of August at 3 p.m, was directed by John Boorman, who based his screenplay, co-written with Rospo Pallenberg, largely on Thomas

0: romantically betraying Arthur, the sorceress Morgana, Arthur's half-sister, tricking him into fathering a son with her, Mordred, who then challenges his father for the kingdom. That very quick summary could make Excalibur sound a bit like Monty Python and the Holy Grail, only without the jokes, while some scenes are massively over the top. The epic scale of the film overcomes that. It looks fantastic, with cinematography by Alex Thompson and locations in counties Wicklow, Tipperary and Kerry. Nigel Terry makes a stoic Arthur, although his rural accent is somewhat distracting. Nicholas Clay is dashing as Lancelot. Cherry Lungi shimmers as Guinevere. And there are early appearances by Liam Neeson, Gabriel Byrne and Kieran Hines. But the film really belongs to Helen Mirren as a sexually evil Morgana and Nicole Williamson, who gives a decidedly idiosyncratic but strangely enthralling performance as Merlin. I'll be back with another screen choice soon. Till then, bye.
1: Hastings.
2: Hastings.
3: Hastings.
4: Hastings.
5: Hastings. Hastings.

Brogadeau and Appetite, taken from their EP Dinner, released earlier this year. And you can see Brogadeau in all their glory this Friday the 21st at the Jenny Lynn, alongside James Lloyd Smith and Skybar Tiger. That's from 6 p.m. And before that, you heard our very own Kevin Hilson with this week's episode of Screen Choice, recorded especially for the show. And if you like that, don't forget to tune in to Kevin's Screen Rock show every couple of weeks. I actually missed the latest show, which came out on Sunday, but hopefully it should be available to listen

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So yeah, looking forward to checking that out at some point. And another band playing live this weekend at the Delaware in Bexhill as part of the summer sessions is this next lot. This is Serotonin with their first recorded demo. This is called My Envy.

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the fantastic and very lovely Elliot from Telliums, has been on the show a couple of times. He's always very generous with his time. And that was his latest single, Motion Blur, which came out a couple of months ago. And Telliums is another you can catch live this Sunday at the Skinny Aldea. I'll have a rundown of the full lineup later on, not before I play another couple of the bands that are playing, that is, towards the end of the show. So we're putting together a brand new Hastings Rock Listener Top 50, and we want your all-time favourite rock tracks. 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Everyone who enters also joins our prize draw. And the final Hastings Rock Top 50 will be played across the August bank holiday weekend. So make sure your favourite tracks make the countdown and submit your top 10 now at hastingsrock.co.uk. Yeah, very shortly we'll be hearing from Anya as she met up with the organisers of the Tea and Teddy pop-up museum this Saturday. But before that, this landed in my inbox only this week from a band called The Home. Now, The Home are from Eastbourne, and they are LJ Brazil on vocals, Lewis Barnes on guitar and additional instruments, John McLean on drums, blending alternative sludge, stoner and doom with blues, hard rock and experimental influences. They've just released their self-titled debut EP, which is available to download via their Bandcamp page, and this is the opening track. See what you think of this. This is The Home and Disguise.

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1: Hello, hello.
2: Martin and Zoe. Sorry, that's wrong. Zoe and Martin. We got to be polite, right?
3: No, no,
2: no. But yeah, the T and Telly pop-up museum for one day. And there's going to be another day this month, right? It's going to be on the 22nd of August.
4: Yes, absolutely. Yeah, Saturday, yeah. The 22nd of August. Yeah,
2: same place.
4: Same place, same time.
2: Same time. So why?
4: Why? Why are we doing it?
3: Should we put this down?
4: Well, our aim is to... Okay.
2: Hello.
4: Hi. Live. Yes, it's us. Why? Well, we think Hastings deserves a permanent television museum. We've got such heritage here, John Logie Baird being here in the 1920s and doing some incredible pioneering experiments with television. And all we've got to show for it is a birthplace of TV sign as you drive in, a couple of blue plaques and a pub. So I think there's a clamouring in this town for us to have something more substantial. And I think a TV museum would be perfect, an education centre, and that's our plan. Mm.
5: And we're saying that actually there was an attempt in the 90s to establish one, okay. Which is what led to that sign outside and the blue plaque. So there was already quite a lot of effort from some individuals in the council. And we just want to pick up that story where it left off, because it didn't quite take off. And you can see there's a lot of interest in the heritage and people being, you know, proud of this place and linking in with the incredible, creative, innovative, weird place that Hastings continues to be.
2: I mean, it's been rammed in there, right? You've had to look around and there were so many people and it feels quite exciting. So, and who doesn't like a bit of telly, right?
5: Exactly. Well, we're trying to look at it from all angles. Obviously, there's a lot of nostalgia, a lot of entertainment, and that's all fantastic. But also, we really want to dig into, like, the significance of television on our society. You know, it's been there to reflect ourselves back to ourselves, ways that we've learned about different cultures, how we learn to speak, what we dress, shifting tastes and attitudes. So we want the younger generation particularly to understand the heritage of television, because it's not really existing as it used to.
4: It's had a huge impact on politics, on family, on culture as a whole, you know, and I think it still does in a way. I mean, people say that TV probably belongs in a museum by now, but actually, you know, it does, but it's still going. It's just in a different format.
2: People have some amazing tellies in there.
4: Got some amazing,
2: I mean, that orange round sphere thing. I've That's never right. seen one of those. That's brilliant.
4: Go get a closer look. Yeah.
5: And what's lovely is that was on loan to us from a Hastings resident. So the other big thing about us is that we're the people's history of television. So there are some other places in the country. We look at the history of the technology really well. We want to delve into the human side of the story, individuals growing up, you know, what are their memories of television? Were you on television? Did you work in television? Or just, you know, what stuck with you, and getting people's objects and memories to build a community.
2: And you just said earlier, one of the main contributors for the bits and pieces is an old TV engineer, right? And he's from Hastings.
5: Yeah, it was a wonderful story. So we were seeking a 70s television for our 70s living room. Facebook Marketplace advertised one to me. And when I got in touch with the person selling it, he'd just done a house clearance, brought around 12 boxes of books and magazines by someone called Eugene Trundle, who we looked up, and it turned out to be the UK's leading television engineer, lived in Hastings most of his life, probably fixed everyone's television in the 60s and 70s and 80s, recently passed away, and his family, we've been working with them to get more of his objects out with the archive and show that everyone has an amazing story to share.
4: That's the sort of stories you want to tell.
2: It proves that Hastings really is the centre of television, because there's all these stories out there, right?
5: Yeah.
2: You wouldn't find anywhere else, really.
5: Exactly.
2: And you've got all the volunteers, they're like little celebrities almost, aren't they?
5: Yeah, they are.
2: Everyone we speak to is used to be one big BBC person.
5: Exactly.
2: did that, recorded, still
5: Once
2: records all over
5: looking,
2: the world, right?
5: Everyone's got, I know someone, and I've got a good friend who grew up with the PG Chimps.
4: PG Tips.
5: They can never say it. His grandma was the trainer of the Chimps on that famous PG Tips Chimps advertisement.
4: Right.
5: So we're going to get him in for an interview. And yeah, as the story spreads, everyone's come in with a story.
4: TV reflects life, right? It's everything is on there. Philosophy, children's television, sport, you know, politics is all on TV and it's all in life. So we've got a job on our hands trying to make a museum of this, because it's everything. Where do we start? It's a daunting but very exciting task.
5: Yeah. And that's what we want the community to kind of input as well. What do people want to see? What space do they want it to be? What stories do they want to tell?
2: This exhibition is about people coming and telling you what they want and what they, how they could probably participate or what they want to see, right?
5: Absolutely.
2: So it's an open day almost for people to come in and give their ideas.
4: What their favourite TV shows are, if they've ever been on telly, and what that story is, and then what they want to see from a TV museum in their town, you know, what kind of exhibits, how they want it to be run, what it might look like, what it might feel like. We want to know all of those things.
2: What's your time frame?
0: That's a great question.
5: Well,
4: we've got another one of these in a couple of weeks. And then, you know, very kindly people have been donating to us, and we're going to continue that fundraising push until we can start getting enough money and funding to try and open something more substantial, maybe a longer
2: residency. It's not just money, is it? Because someone said to us, anything, any props you've got, any, you know, people have these cardboard cutouts of, I don't know, Doctor Who or someone in the lounge, right? So things like that.
5: If I can do a little plug then, because obviously we are coinciding with Hastings Town Carnival today on 100 years of television, and people are making incredible costumes, incredible floats, incredible props, really showing that this is what Hastings does best, and it's all television themed. So we would like a little shout out for anyone who has made something and wasn't planning on keeping it. Please don't throw it away. Please get in touch with us, because we would love to acquire it as some of the objects for our community collection in the museum.
2: And then the museum at some point in the future, 2, 3, 4, 5 years, well, whatever. Yeah. See what happens, yeah. Right?
5: So next year, we're hoping for a slightly bigger residency where we don't have to pack up at the end of the day, maybe 6, 8 weeks somewhere. And then, with the help of our board of trustees and anyone else who has any ideas, find a venue.
4: We think it's a strong proposition. We think the town could benefit from it, and we're getting the support that we need already, so we just want it to snowball and carry on, and fingers crossed we'll
2: get there. Someone's got to do it, right? So here we are. Good luck, and we'll hopefully meet you at the grand opening of the museum or something.
4: Thank you. Lovely to meet you. Thank you.
6: Hi, it's me off the telly.

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Yeah, you just heard two bands back to back that are playing this Sunday, the Skinny Sunday event of the White Rock. That was Cicadia and Everything and Nothing, taken from their self-titled debut EP. Then before that it was Wave Machine and Please Come Back to Me. And the full lineup then is Cicadia, Wave Machine, Amelia and the Housewives, Fresh Air, Tellums, Fat Tuesday Club and Sam Senior, who I didn't play today as I played him last week. What an incredible lineup of young and up and coming artists. Cannot wait for that. That's this Sunday from 3 p.m. at the White Rock Studio. Then before that you also heard the Bis Appeals and When We're Gone. And if you happened to be at the Lord Nelson in Hastings last Saturday, you would have seen them play. A gig I wasn't actually aware of until after the event, unfortunately. As they sound really, really good. They're ably supported by Gripper Lee too. So yeah, let me know if anyone caught the gig and what it was like. Why, we've reached the end of another show as the hour is upon us. Thanks for tuning in. I'm going to play out with an artist originally from Australia but now resides in Hastings and has just been announced as support for the Mickey Berenyi Trio in the Delaware in a few weeks' time. This is Ollo, full stop. Take care, everyone. Have a great week.

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Good evening. It's Tuesday again, and that means the Tuesday Rock Show with myself, Tony Davis. I'm here for the next couple of hours, giving you some new and some old music. Really not sure what I'm going to play tonight, as I said in my Facebook post, but I did say I fancied a bit of flute, and there was a bit of flute to get us started there. That's the sound of Focus and House of the King. So a little bit of flute there, and expect some more during the evening. Right, this is a brand new track to get us rolling tonight. This is Iconic and Far Away.

Iconic there, and a new track from them called Far Away. So what have we got coming up in the show tonight? Well, we've got a three play from Alan. As I said, we might have a bit more flute music. What else? I've got a couple of tracks that I want to put together from Burn to Dust, so that might be quite good. And yeah, one or two other things that I've been playing with over the last week or so, because new releases are a bit thin on the ground, but we will have the brand new sound from These Wicked Rivers as well on the show. So lots to look forward to. Nita Strauss has got some new music out, new track from her, 1979.

For anybody scratching their head sitting at home saying, who's Nita Strauss? I should know who she is. Well, she's the guitarist with Alice Cooper at the moment. Not on Alice Cooper's current tour, because, of course, he's on tour with the Hollywood Vampires with Johnny Depp and Joe Perry and loads of other people. So, but Nita Strauss is usually guitarist for Alice, and that's a new track from her called 1979. Well, a good night's in store for all of us tonight, I'm sure. I'm just sort of looking through new stuff that's come out, and there isn't a tremendous amount of it, actually. So I'm going to perhaps throw in a few more older ones tonight than I may have done normally. But this is a new track. This comes from a band by the name of Joan of Arc, female band, who I've sort of blown hot and cold with over the years, but I certainly think that they've done really, really well on this latest track of theirs. They're also on our hit list to come to Hastings, so you might want to watch out for them. You never know, you might find there's an announcement in the near future about that, so keep your eye on socials. This is Joan of Arc and Money Machine.

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So there you go then. That's Ty Kettle from the album Closer to the Sun, which came out recently. That's a track called Starts With a Feeling. And Ty Kettle, of course, will be at the Black Box in Hastings on the 1st of December. Looking forward to that. Don't forget to get your tickets for that. Should be a great day. See you there. Promotions returning to the Black Box for that particular gig. And I'm as excited for the support band on that night as I am for the main band. Support band are Scarlet Rebels. And this is a track from their debut album. I suppose their debut album was Scarlet Rebels, because before that they were called Void, and then they changed their name to Scarlet Rebels and they suddenly started to pick up some traction. This is from 2019, and I think it was, I'm not sure if it was 2019 or 2021. I think it was 2021 when I saw them down at the Giants of Rock in Minehead. They'd won the introducing stage the previous year, and it's the only time that I've actually had a chance to chat to Scarlet Rebels. And I'm looking forward to having more of a chance to chat to them at the Black Box in December. But this is a track from that Show Your Colours album. This is called Heal.

Great track there from Scarlet Rebels. They're touring a new album, so I'm imagining that most of what we're going to hear at the Black Box is going to be new stuff, but hopefully they'll slide a couple of oldies in. I'll have a word with them, see if we can get a version of that played. That should be excellent if we can. I got a Revenant story for you now. Revenant were in town at the weekend. They played at Greyskull Coffee, first of all, which followed on from an event that was happening in the Muse, that the Emporium of Beautiful Things were instrumental in organising. It was for Help the Homeless, raising money for them, and I know that the Emporium of Beautiful Things did a wonderful job for them on Saturday. It was a very successful thing, I think. And following straight on from that was the After Beach thing with Revenant. Yeah, our friends Revenant came down from Basingstoke to play there, and then in the evening they played another gig. I was so proud and really sort of knocked out. It was a surreal moment for me to have Revenant playing in my back garden. Absolutely fantastic. And I think that anybody that was there will tell you what a great set they put on and how great it was. But I have another really strange story about the thing that was going on down at St. Andrew's Mews. There was a young lady sitting down the front videoing Matt and Sam, and she got a t-shirt or a sweatshirt on, and it had got a festival on the back, and I could see names on there that we'd booked. So I went over to her and I said, can you just lean forward please so I can read the rest of your shirt? And I said, oh, you've got some great bands on there. I said, do you ever see any of the bands when they come to Hastings? And she said, yes, she'd seen one or two. And she said to me, is your name Tony Davis? And I went, yeah, how do you know that? She said, I recognised your voice off the radio. So another weird Tony Davis moment. That's two people now. They're not recognised the face, but have recognised the voice. Quite strange. Anyway, in light of the fact that we had Revenant here, I thought I'd play a couple of tracks from them. This is The Healer. And-

There you go, a couple of tracks from Revenant there from their debut EP, which was called What a Time to Be Alive, which came out on the 10th of May 2024. You heard The Healer, followed by Rolling on My Back. And quite a surreal moment on Saturday to have them playing in my back garden. For those of you that are on Facebook, that's where the photo was taken. You'll see me in that disgusting shirt, but I rather like it. Nobody else seems to, but I rather liked it. And behind me, you can see Sam and Matt from Revenant playing away there. So a good time was had by all. Let's say hello to a few people, shall we? Who have we got there? We've got Anne Shuker, who's in early tonight. Good evening to you, Anne. Nice to have you along. Sarah Newman, good evening to you. And Karen Sweetman-Hicks. And Karen saw Revenant doing their acoustic set down at the Muse and really enjoyed it, and chatting to Matt and Sam afterwards. So that's really good. I'm pleased about that. And Rod Smith, good to hear from you, Rod. Rod, now resident in Clitheroe, up in, that's Lancashire, isn't it? It's just over the Yorkshire border. He said, it's great to hear some Focus that isn't one of the two regulars, by which I presume he means Hocus Pocus or Sylvia. Chris Smith, good evening to you. And Johnny Galliano and Anya, good evening to you too. Johnny actually recorded an interview with myself and Revenant at the weekend, and we'll be putting that up on the Facebook page in the near future. I need to have a chat with Johnny about it, and then we'll see what we're going to do about it. Sean Brennan, good evening to you. And Daniel Hack, one of the newest recruits to the Hastings Rock alumni. Nice to have you along, Dan. Thanks for coming along tonight. Paul Darnell and Debbie Darnell, nice to have you along as well. Dave Miller and Jeanette, nice to have you too. Bob Long, he says he's been, apologies for being late on parade, cooking and eating, and I forgot both time and day. Here now, though. Well, better late than never, Bob. Always a pleasure to have you along. I think we'll do something brand new. Oh, don't forget, before I do that, if you want to get in touch, you can do it in one of three ways. You can either stick a message on the Facebook thread on the Hastings Rock Facebook page, or you can email dj@hastingsrock.co.uk, or you can text on 07441120877. If you do either of those last two things, please remember to put your name on. Otherwise, I won't know who's getting in touch. Right, let's have something brand new now. This is a band by the name of Orchid Symmetry and a track they released on Friday of last week. This is called Teddy Bear.

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There you go. Told you our fans had a bit of flute tonight. 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Jethro Tull and their 1970 single, The Witch's Promise. And taking us in there, a brand new track from Orchid Symmetry and a number called Teddy Bear. 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Everyone who enters can also join our prize draw. I think that's for a DAB radio, if I remember rightly. It's been quite a few years since we last did this, and the final Hastings Rock Top 50 will be played across the August bank holiday weekend. We're not going to do it all in one show. We're going to split it into separate shows. I'm going to be doing a show on the Saturday afternoon of the bank holiday, so I'll have one or two of the tracks there to play as well. So make sure you your favourite tracks make the countdown and submit your top 10 now at hastingsrock.co.uk. Whew. God, got through it. Right, that's a very good evening to Martin and Sonia. Nice to have you along this evening. Going to go ahead now with a band from Birmingham by the name of Sister Shotgun. I think this was a band that Paul Darnell turned me on to originally. And don't forget, if you like Paul, you can hear him on The Darkest Hour tomorrow night at 8 o'clock. I believe he'll have all sorts of wonderful dark and doom-laden tracks lined up for you. So have a listen to that. But as I say, this is Sister Shotgun. And it comes from an EP, I think, that they had out called Devour. This is a track called Scarlet Visions.

Loving that. Sister Shotgun there and Scarlet Visions. Going to follow that up with a Greek band who've got a new album out on the 16th of October. They're called Elysian, and the album's called Identity. This is the most recent track they've released. This is called Phoenix.

0: What's happening, everyone? It is Henry from The Karma Effect.
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2: Hi, this is Russ Grimmett from Fireheart. Stay tuned to Tony Davis, who's playing you the best rock music around.

There we go, following on from Elysian there with their new track Phoenix, and as I say, they've got an album coming out in October called Identity. That one went back to 1979 there. That's Thin Lizzy from the Black Rose or Russian Dub album. That's got to give it up. I love that one. Right, we've got Alan's Three Play coming up just after the next track. To take you there, this is a band that will be appearing at the Carlisle on the 18th of September, supporting This House We Built. I'm going to miss that one because I'm going to be in Spain visiting my cousin. I generally miss one or two a year because of that, and that's the one this time. But the support band is one that I'd be interested to see, actually, and I'm really good. Well, I want to see the main band, but I'm going to see them in March at Rochester Rocks. But I really would have liked to have seen Dead Zebras because I've liked everything that I've heard from them so far. So here's a track from them that was released in 2024. This is Dead Zebras and Your Love.

There you go, Dead Zebras and Your Love, liking that. And as I say, I'm really disappointed to miss them, but never mind, I'm sure I'll catch up with them again some other time. And that takes us round to tonight's three play. Before I get there, though, let's just say hello to one or two more people. Damien Hawkins, nice to have you along. Thanks for joining us. And Dave Turton and John Gillespie over in Canada. And Andy Knight and Kat Cataway, nice to have you all along with us tonight, too. And Kai says he likes the Sister Shotgun and the Elysian. And Chris Smith's put something up that says, for anyone that's interested that hasn't seen this video, take a look. Metallica AI generated, for whom the bell tolls. Yeah, not going to look at that. Not keen on AI, afraid not. Certainly not AI music, and really not keen on AI generated video either. Although I know it's going to be everywhere and it's going to be on films and everywhere else. But, you know, I'd still rather have the real thing. Right, three tracks coming up from Alan. I'm going to sit quiet as always. Enjoy these.

Well, there you go. Tonight's three play there, picked by Alan Quaife. It kicked off with The Who from 1973's Quadrophenia and The Real Me. Followed that up with a little bit of The Dust Coder from their July 2023 album Loco Paradise. That was The Road to Hell. And then finished off with Nazareth and the title track from their 1973 album Razamanaz. And I think nobody's going to guess the connection, but Alan said it's a gentle reminder to those people that may think that this is no longer a rock show. So there we go. Thanks for that, Alan. Thanks for the support. Right, and I've got a couple of messages coming in the meantime. What we got here? Dave Hazelwood saying, great tunes as always. Thank you, Tony. Big Al, he's been listening in, but they've kept me busy. I wonder who the they is. I'm sure we'll find out. Bob Long, what an excellent rocking three play. Thanks, Alan. So there you go. That's good stuff. Right, I'm going to do something brand new now. This is These Wicked Rivers, their brand new track. They've got an album due out on the 2nd of October. The album's called Fire and Folklore. And I think it's fair to say that it's going to be a fairly mix of styles, judging by what we've heard so far. This is the third track from it. It features Kezia Gill on this one. This is called Sing Another Song.

These Wicked Rivers there, joined by UK country music's leading voice, Kezia Gill. And it looks to me as though some of the tracks on this album will be harking back to These Wicked Rivers' first album, Eden. So that's a song that Kat could quite easily play on her country rocking show as well. That's called Sing Another Song. The album due out at the beginning of October. And Alan and I will be up in Buxton in Derby, I think on the 10th of October, if I remember rightly, when there's the album launch show. And I wonder if Kezia Gill will be joining the lads on stage for that. They're from Derby. She's from Nottingham. Not too far away, really. She could probably turn up for it. Right, here's another band, another new track, a band that's going to be at the Carlisle on the 5th of February, supporting the Hot 1-2. They're called Etheria. This is their new track, Popcorn.

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There you go, that's UFO there, bringing us out of the ad break and Doctor Doctor. And taking us into it was Etheria and Popcorn, their latest single. And they'll be, as I say, at the Carlisle on the 5th of February. You may remember that at the Rockfest we were supposed to have Gone Savage, a band from Manchester, join us, but they were unable to do so because of illness. Not illness to them, but Ian, the main man in there, his wife had just been diagnosed with a very bad illness, and I'm pleased to report that she's recovering well. And they're going to be in Dymchurch towards the end of November, and hoping to nip out and see them there. They're going to try very hard to get us on the guest list, apparently, which would be really nice. But I thought I'd give Gone Savage a play tonight. So this is a track called Shameless.

Don Savage there, and Shameless, which comes from their Retrogo album, which came out in October 2024. Looking forward to seeing them. I've been playing their music for a few years now. Not had the chance to see them yet, but we'll be nipping out to Dymchurch, I think, in November to give them a shout. Okay, my new latest obsession, as you all know, is Burn to Dust. So hang on.

That's the complete catalogue at the moment of Burn to Dust, who are from Lichfield and are my current obsession. Two tracks from them, kicking off with Embers and followed by their brand new single, The Traveller. I really like them. I'm looking forward to hearing much, much more of their music and hopefully being able to bring them to Hastings at some stage in the future. And that just about wraps it up for this week, apart from to let you know that next week's three play is going to be delivered for us by Karen Sweetman Hicks. I looked through the list and I can't remember whether Karen's ever done it before or not, so this might well be a first time for her, because she doesn't usually listen live on a Tuesday, because she's usually out throwing people around at judo. But you know, she's available during school holidays, so I thought I'd offer it to her for next week, so that's a good one. I'll be back next week, same time, same place. Look forward to seeing you, hope you can join me. Gonna leave you with this one. This is a band from Melbourne, formed in 2017, and back in June of 2024 they released an album called Kings of the Revolution. They are Shotgun Mistress, and this is Jude Judas. Thanks for listening. Bye.

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0: If you like your rock with a little country, then join me, Kat, on Wednesdays between 1 and 2pm, where I'll be playing country rock, southern rock, and some dark country here on Hastings Rock. If there are any songs you'd like to hear, then message in.
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5: 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Then you've got a recipe for Kayleigh Dobinson, regularly served on Hastings Rock. The show is served.

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0: 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You'll find it here. Hastings Rock.
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4: 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They strut in Hastings Rock t-shirts. 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